0: 101.
1: It's Ryan Seacrest here on Dream 105.7. And I was just thinking about, you know, we hear all these stories about where people go on their first dates. Coffee shops are becoming the number one spot for first dates. I know people say, hey, let's meet and grab a coffee. Let's grab a drink casually. But they become, these coffee spots have become even more popular. I think Michaela, so if a guy asks you out, you're in the dating circle. If the guy asks you out for first date for coffee, is that attractive?
2: I actually like that idea. I feel like
1: what
2: it's
1: do you,
2: easy.
1: What do you like? Because breath and pooping happen.
2: It's not like instant. I feel like if you get something to drink, it's easier to have a conversation rather than going out to dinner, deciding what you want to order. Sometimes people get self-conscious about that. I just feel like it's a little bit easier. And then you can go on a walk with your coffee after, you know. Ooh. I kind of like it.
3: The walk.
1: I think, you know, the atmosphere at coffee shop is kind of cool. But halitosis, I have to go potty, and my stomach starts to make noises. So I don't know. I worry about my body in this situation.
2: Is it a certain time that matters? Like maybe that's morning for you, but maybe this is afternoon.
3: Interesting.
2: You know?
1: Yes, I can't have coffee in the afternoon.
4: Also, you don't have to get coffee. You can get like a nice tea or like a shaken beverage.
1: So, all right. I was reading more about this. And even though it's becoming this more trendy thing to do, some women don't like it because they think it's men being lazy and not organizing a real effort. Like, Michaela, you thought it was casual and easy.
2: Yeah.
1: But some people say, well, you're not making enough of an effort.
4: Yeah, I wouldn't like that.
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2: How can we help you?
3: My husband and I were going to have a baby, and we're super excited about it, and we're going to have a boy, and we're working on names.
2: Okay.
3: My husband has one that he really likes, but it's the same name as an ex-boyfriend of mine. I kept thinking maybe, like, if time passed, just like over the last few days, I kept thinking maybe the thoughts of the ex would go away, but they haven't.
2: What's his name? What's the name?
4: We got to know the name now.
3: Oh, Jason.
4: Jason.
2: You could come up with another name. I love Jason, but you could be, come on. There's enough Jasons out there.
3: It's hard to come up with a J name that you don't know someone who's had it.
2: Well, look, here's the thing. I think that you need to just get the move on with the name, tell them the story, and you can find another name. I think it's a bad idea to do it later.
4: Why J?
3: Why J? We wanted to use the first initial J because we both have grandfathers with J.
2: Natalie, take the advice or not, but I think it's better to say something now. Good luck and keep us posted. Let us know how it goes.
4: Good luck.
3: Thank you so much.
2: All right. Bye.
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Hailey Bieber has been receiving far more criticism than she deserves online, with haters picking her apart for seemingly everything. But a fan who felt compelled to post a TikTok running to her defense passionately, and it went viral. And that's good. We like that. 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
1: Tanya, you had a little drama on a flight recently?
2: It didn't happen to me, but it happened to the row in front of me on this flight. The woman in front of me, we were taking off on like a very early flight and it was like kind of still dark out. And so they asked everybody to like lower their shades so that if people wanted to sleep or whatever, just keep it dark. And the woman in the aisle wanted to sleep. And so the woman with the window opened her window. And so the woman in the aisle asked the flight attendant if he could ask the woman to lower her shade, and she like got into it with the flight attendant saying like, I want to read and I'm on the window, and she like wouldn't shut down her window. And I was like, it felt so rude, because I feel like it has to be like a row consensus. It's not just your window, it's the whole row's window.
3: Why didn't she just ask the lady? Why did she have to ask the flight attendant to ask the lady?
2: I didn't hear, but I'm guessing she probably did, and she said no.
3: Oh, no.
1: But there are two types of people, right?
2: Yeah.
1: They're the challengers, and they're the acquiescers. I'm an acquiescer.
3: Mm-hmm. I don't know
2: what that means.
1: A pleaser.
3: Right.
1: I'm gonna do, yeah, no problem, absolutely.
3: Not trying to rock the boat.
1: I'm so sorry. Yeah, I'm sorry. Mm-hmm. I didn't even think about that. Like, I'm not challenging it. I'm like, I'm so sorry. I'm that person. I don't want to get into same thing in a relationship. I don't want the confrontation.
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1: I was just reading that they've got your favorite fast food restaurants ranked again nationwide. America's favorite fast food.
2: Ooh.
1: Number one is McDonald's.
2: Yeah, I could see
1: McDonald's
2: that.
1: Number one. Number two, Domino's. Chick-fil-A, number three. Starbucks, number four. And Pizza Hut, Papa John's, number five.
3: Wow, I don't consider Starbucks fast food, but I guess it is, huh?
2: Yeah, it is pretty quick.
1: These are all based on monthly searches, FYI.
4: 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Shine bright like a

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2: All right. The latest love trend is called micromancing, like romancing, but micromancing. Disney tells me it's a good thing. What is it?
3: I think so, too, because grand gestures are out and small, meaningful acts of love are in.
2: I am down.
3: Thus the name micromancing. So it's all the little things that you can do for your partner that just kind of go a really long way. Maybe remembering their coffee order, sending them a perfectly timed meme, a little like thinking of you text just out of the blue. These are all cute.
2: I got mine.
3: Romantic little things that you could do, and they don't have to be over the top all the time. These big moment, hot air balloon type of romancing. What's yours? So
2: mine, if and when it shall happen, hypothetically, I would have this person's favorite snack packed in the glove compartment, surprise them when we're in traffic and it's getting a little stressy. Mm-hmm. Hey, you know what I put in the glove compartment? Knowing this moment might happen? Combos.
4: Cute.
3: That is cute. See, these are the things.
2: Because everybody loves combos.
4: Yeah.
3: I love it.
2: Freshen it up every day.
3: Well, that's
4: thing.
2: Well, put it in, take it in. You don't know when it, that's the beauty, is you don't really know when it's going to happen.
3: Cute.
2: But how about that? You're just waiting for the right moment. You don't rush the moment. Wow, I love micro-romancing.
3: Now, milestone moments still need to happen, but the micromancing is daily. That's just like keeps the spark alive daily.
2: If you remember one takeaway from this show, micromance yourselves or your friends.
3: I know.
2: Your friends, your partners.
3: Send that text right now.
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1: can
2: nice.
1: Can I just have bread and butter?
2: Yes.
1: To the point where yesterday she's like, can I have bread and butter? And I'm like, yeah. And I go to get it for her, and I'm like, we have no bread in the house.
2: Oh, no.
1: And I'm like, baby, we don't have any bread. She's like, use the tortillas.
2: Yeah.
1: The wraps.
2: Yes.
1: And I'm like, so you want a tortilla wrap with butter on it? She's like, yeah. I'm like, you want me to fold that up for you? She's like, no.
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1: Have you ever left something behind in an Uber? I'm guessing purse, a phone. There's a list that's just come out over the last year of the most unique things.
2: These are the most unique lost and found. So this is not going to be like your phones, your wallet, your keys. This is going to be random stuff. And the list was long. There's like 50 items on this list. So here are the most memorable ones. A mannequin head with human hair.
1: Why is that unique?
2: Why is that
3: so weird?
2: That is very strange.
1: Well, sometimes you don't travel alone.
2: Okay, how about this one? Shrek ears.
3: Weird.
2: Somebody left divorce papers behind.
1: This one
2: is a tragedy as a mother. Breast milk, because you work so hard to pump that milk out. And if I would have left that in Uber, I would have.
1: Do you think they got the breast milk back? That seems like something that the driver would definitely want to get back.
2: I would hope so. But sometimes you don't realize it because then they'll go pick up somebody else and somebody else and somebody else.
3: And like,
2: who knows? A live turtle.
1: I'm not surprised.
2: And how about 10 live lobsters?
1: They're all very slow.
2: How do you forget this?
1: But they're slow. Have you seen a lobster crawl?
2: I don't think they're all in there with their seatbelts on.
1: A live turtle, not moving fast.
4: Well, we've all lost something, left something. However, I do consider it to be one of the greatest inventions of our time.
3: Yeah.
2: Ubering. Yeah.
1: And do you know that Uber Eats will bring you things from the store that aren't Eats?
3: Yes.
2: Yes. Oh. I've had eyelashes delivered to me.
1: I've never done that, but there's always a weekend ahead.
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1: Ariana, you there?
2: Hi, yeah, I'm here.
1: Tell us what happened.
2: I just turned 30 a couple weeks
1: ago. Happy birthday. Congratulations.
2: Thank you. I'm feeling great about it. But my boyfriend did nothing. And I'm like, have I wasted 2 years with this person because they did absolutely nothing for what I think is a pretty big birthday? We went to dinner the Saturday before, but we never like called it a birthday dinner. I kind of waited the day of for flowers or something. That night he said, like, happy birthday. And it just gone all day without saying anything until then. So I just started crying. I honestly think he forgot and maybe saw it on the calendar or something.
1: Is he narcissistic?
2: I don't think so. It seemed like he just forgot. But, like, I'm not the most vocal about my birthday, but we've been together 2 years. He knows that it happens this month. So,
1: yeah.
2: Like, I don't...
1: And you're 30?
2: I don't really... Yeah. So I don't really see why he forgot, like, completely that it was coming up. And, really hurt.
1: You have to make a choice here at this intersection. You give him a pass or it's a red flag that really means something. Maybe you file the red flag away and monitor, but it's a big deal to me.
3: Yeah, I think so, too.
1: Especially a
3: milestone birthday.
1: Good luck with this. Thank you for bringing it up to our attention.
2: Thanks so much.
1: Okay, bye.
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1: All right, guys. That's going to do it for us.
2: Have a great Friday, great weekend.
3: You too.
2: And come back in one piece on Monday. It's all we ask for.

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1: What's going on here?
0: Here's what's on. What's going on? 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
1: Did you know that minivans are cool again?
2: Yes, actually.
1: Minivans are back. Minivan sales jumped 21% this year.
2: Yeah.
1: 21%. Almost 400,000 were sold last year.
2: It's awesome.
1: And it looks like the Toyota Sienna is the crown jewel of them all.
2: Okay.
1: It's so popular. It's apparently only spending about 18 days on dealer lots before getting sold.
2: I will say this. So we just had our cottage week not too long ago. My brother just got a new minivan.
1: Yeah.
2: He's got two young kids.
1: Yeah.
2: They wanted it for space and he packed the whole thing up. They had room left over.
1: Yeah.
2: The interior was fantastic.
1: Yes.
2: We took it when we went golfing, and I'm like, this thing is unbelievable.
1: Yeah.
2: I'm like, I kind of want a minivan next.
1: I know. My brother-in-law and my sister, they have one with their kids, and I'm always so jealous every time we go anywhere with them. I'm like, oh, you can put everything that you need in here.
2: Yeah.
1: And still have space. And your kid, and everyone's got so much leg room.
2: Yeah, and it's not like it's, I mean, they're not cheap. But it's no different, really, than getting an SUV.
1: Yeah, so the ones with the sliding doors are making loading the kids simpler, and that's why the Toyota Sienna is the good one. Plus, they're $4,000 cheaper than the comparable three-row SUVs.
2: So it's cheaper.
1: They're cheaper. That's why they're so popular right now.
2: Yeah, like, get me all on board with a minivan. Now, I'm going to drive my current cars into the ground.
1: Yeah, same.
2: So I'm hoping that I don't have to buy one for another 5 years, and then maybe at that point I won't need one. But I might still like one.
1: But even
2: you can
1: like,
2: tow with them.
1: Yes.
2: You can add a hitch on them and tow.
1: Yes, you can. You can. But you don't even need like a new one. I would get a used one. I don't need to get like a fancy new minivan. Like for me, I would just want to get something that's used, spacious, and I'm fine with that.
2: I don't know. The new one, his is I believe it's a 2026.
1: Well, new is always nicer. I just don't know if that's what I need.
2: Each spot has its own temperature control.
1: Oh, I know. Some of them have the screens.
2: Each one has its own screen.
1: Yeah.
2: Inside. I was like, this is luxury.
1: Yeah.
2: Yeah.
1: Luxury driving.

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0: the best of Curtis and Melanie on Dream 105.7.
1: Okay, so Oprah, she's gone viral for saying that life starts at this age, and research says that she is right. Research is backing this up. I want you to guess the age that Oprah says life starts.
2: Well, it's going to be older because she's older. I'm going to say, not old though, I'm going to say 55, Freedom 55.
1: No.
2: 60.
1: You way younger.
2: Oh, way younger?
1: Yeah.
2: Oh, see, I was going the, I'm 20?
1: 44.
2: Oh man, I still got time.
1: Oprah Winfrey says life starts at 44. She says that was the age she finally stopped worrying about pleasing everyone else and started living with confidence and purpose. And research is backing her up and showing a bunch of studies now that say the average successful startup founder is 43 years old.
2: Oh,
1: wow. The average Fortune 500 CEO is 57, and the average billionaire is also around 57. So in other words, they say, Oprah and studies show, your 20s and 30s are for learning, working hard, and figuring yourself out, while your 40s are when people truly come into their own, more confidence, experience, and less concern about what other people think. People in their 40s plus say that they finally feel free.
2: I got some time still.
1: Woo!
2: Yeah.
1: That feels really good.
2: I mean, it's something to look forward to.
1: I have heard people say this about 40s because I just entered this decade. I just had my birthday like a month and a half ago.
3: I'm only turning 42.
1: I know. We are just on the precipice of our 40s. And I've had many, many people tell me that it is way better, significantly better than their 30s. They feel just way more, they feel like they're living more in the present and they're really appreciating what they have while also living more aligned with their values.
2: Yeah. No, there are definitely positive aspects to it. I've also, and I don't want to be a negative Nelly here.
1: It's okay. I was waiting for it.
2: But no, your 40s is also an age where your kids are growing up. You're still very much, if you decided to have kids, you know, they're growing up. You're very busy spending time with them. Your family, your parents start to, you know, potentially have health problems or pass away.
1: Right.
2: There is a lot of stress that comes with this decade as well.
1: Yeah.
2: But if you focus on the good side of it as well, it's just there's your balance. You know what I mean?
1: Yeah. I think that you start to focus a little bit more on yourself and on your kind of immediate family.
2: Totally.
1: You know,
2: your little circle.
1: Like I said, your life becomes more about quality than quantity. Like your values really are shifted into place.
2: Totally.
1: Where they need to.
2: Yeah.
1: You know?
2: Yeah.
1: So I don't know. I'm feeling pretty good. Hey, what about you? 44.
2: I got two more years. You got four more. I've got a whole high school before your life even begins.
1: Before my life even begins. I better get my stuff together.
2: Yeah. At this point, I'm going to need OAC again or something. That'll give me the extra year.

Something about you. Way I'm looking at you, whatever. 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Getting scared now. Right? Don't feel me, baby. It's just Justin.

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1: If you are looking to be more likable, okay, maybe you are, maybe you're not. Maybe you're like, I feel like I'm liked enough. But if you're looking for some magic phrases, these are the ones. A social skills expert has gone viral now on social media for sharing three of them. So she says, to put it very simply, if you like people, you will become more likable. If you genuinely like and care about people that you're talking to, you will be more likable regardless.
2: Makes sense.
1: These are the phrases she said that that you should use.
2: Want some money?
1: Yeah, that'd be a good one, actually. Actually, I'd be like, what's the catch?
2: Yeah, that's true.
1: Phase one, I was just thinking of you.
2: Oh, nice.
1: I was just thinking of you. You think a lot of people in your life, you think about people all the time in your life. And when you see them and you tell them that you were just thinking about them, immediately they're like, oh, wow, that's nice.
2: Yeah, thanks for thinking of me.
1: Phase two, you're always so blank. So, of course, you have to say that, like use a nice word to describe them.
2: Right.
1: Obviously.
2: You're always so well-dressed.
1: Yeah.
2: You're
1: always so interesting. You always make me laugh. You're always so great in interviews.
2: Yeah.
1: You're always, just something specific about them that is positive.
2: I obviously. Like it.
1: And the last one, the last time we talked, you mentioned and then bring up something that they've said to you in a previous conversation.
2: Makes sense.
1: It shows that not only you were listening, but you cared enough to follow up on that.
2: Yeah.
1: Basically, what this social skills expert is saying
2: Make it about them.
1: Yeah. As long as you're making conversation about the other person, they are going to like you more because people, reality check here.
2: We've got some egos.
1: We just want to talk about ourselves.

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1: Curtis, you told me that you tried doing something last week and it significantly helped your sleep.
2: Yeah.
1: It's a sleep technique that I've been doing for a long time now. Probably, I'd say, over a year.
2: Nice.
1: Since I've been doing it. And that would be sleeping with a pillow between your legs.
2: Yeah, it's something that I've done before, and then it works, and then I forget to do it again.
1: I know. You can't forget. You have to have a designated pillow that is only the pillow that you use.
2: Yeah, because if it's going there,
1: that's your pillow.
2: That's my...
1: Designated to that
2: my
1: area.
2: My legs pillow.
1: You wash as you need to.
2: Yep.
1: But that is your pillow. That is your leg pillow. I had one when I was pregnant.
2: Yes, Kristen did too.
1: And it helped because when you're pregnant, your hips are all out of whack. You're carrying so much extra weight in your midsection.
2: Totally.
1: And it helped me just kind of align my hips when I was pregnant. But I was reading about it, and they say that after the age of 40, you benefit from sleeping with a pillow between your legs.
2: Okay.
1: Because of just your joints and your hips, and things start to... get more sore, we'll say, at the end of the day. And this way, it just helps kind of keep everything aligned for you while you sleep.
2: You know, I did do it last week, and it worked great for me. And then I did have a fantastic weekend of sleep. I was running on a deficit.
1: Yeah, you needed a good weekend of sleep.
2: And I did. And then last night, I woke up, and I'm like, oh, man, and I should have done it.
1: So it alleviates lower back and any sort of sciatic pain. Right, which is why obviously it's good for pregnant women.
2: Yep.
1: It reduces hip pressure. It prevents skin on skin friction, and it offers better circulation and comfort.
2: See?
1: As well. So it just does all of the things. If you aren't already sleeping with a pillow there, start doing it.
2: Give it a try. Yeah.
1: Especially if you're over 40, apparently.
2: Which is both of us. But we're on the early end of 40.
1: I'm a month in.
2: We're like 40 babies.
1: Yeah, we are.
2: We're babies in the 40s.
1: Yeah.

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1: Unspoken truths about Ontario that we all just accept.
2: Oh.
1: I've got this for you. I want to see if you agree with these.
2: Okay.
1: Just unspoken truths. We measure distance in hours instead of kilometers.
2: Yeah.
1: We all do that. That's about a two-hour rip.
2: Yeah, I would never be like, it was 137 kilometers away. No.
1: Yeah, to get to Newmarket, it is approximately 145 kilometers.
2: We 100% do say hours.
1: Yes.
2: Yeah.
1: Absolutely. Driving through Toronto is basically everyone's worst nightmare.
2: Yeah.
1: That's where I thank the good Lord for the 407.
2: Well,
1: until I get the bill.
2: Yeah. I mean, not even through Toronto. I would say through the outskirts, through the GTA, through anywhere around, in and around the city of Toronto.
1: Yeah. And the DVP is the worst road in Canada?
2: Yeah, the DVP is horrible.
1: It's horrible. So is the QEW.
2: The QEW
1: though.
2: Is horrible. They're all horrible. Just don't go anywhere if you don't have to.
1: How do you feel about this one?
2: Yeah.
1: En routes always show up exactly when you need them.
2: Yeah.
1: They do show up pretty good.
2: They're pretty good.
1: I mean,
2: I have been on the highway before. See, that's one thing that's not great about the 407. There's nothing.
1: No, that's true. I tell my kids every time before we get on it, it's like, hey, we're not getting off because I'm not paying another surcharge or whatever.
2: Right.
1: So for 150 kilometers or about an hour.
2: Yeah, and if you're ever heading Niagara bound over like the bridge and on the QEW, there's a long stretch where there is no en route because I have been victim to holding in my pee.
1: Yeah.
2: You
1: basically
2: got
1: to get to Grimsby, pretty much.
2: Yeah.
1: And that's not even an en route, but it's got like the stop there, right?
2: It's got a gas station.
1: Yeah. Ontario is just way bigger than most of us even realize.
2: Yeah.
1: Ontario is huge.
2: I know, we're just talking about like southern Ontario right now.
1: Yeah.
2: Not even.
1: Speaking of distance in hours, if you've never driven up to Thunder Bay, it's about 17 hours from here.
2: Yeah, I know.
1: And you're still in Ontario.
2: It's wild.
1: Isn't that crazy?
2: Yeah, it's awesome.
1: That's like, if you were driving down, that would get you, what's like 8 hours from Florida? Because it's about 24 hours. Like, what would be about 8 hours from Florida? Like, when you do that drive?
2: I don't even know.
1: Like, I don't
2: know. Maybe, like, I want to say, like, Atlanta or, like, Georgia.
1: In Georgia, you still got about 8 hours from there?
2: I would say so,
1: okay.
2: Yeah.
1: So that's like driving from here to Atlanta, then, and still being in Ontario.
2: Right. That's crazy.
1: That's a weird thought, isn't it?
2: Yeah.
1: Yeah. Other unspoken truths about Ontario. Our Big Apple is a road staple. You know the Big Apple on the 401? You're driving along the big giant apple heading east? I don't even know where it is, but I know it's on the 401.
2: No.
1: The big giant apple. You've seen it.
2: I'm sure I have.
1: It's close to an en route.
2: Hold on. The big giant apple?
1: Our big giant apple. Google it.
2: On the 401?
1: Yeah, just off.
2: Where?
1: Like heading east.
2: Heading east. Oh, that's why, because I never go that way.
1: Yeah.
2: Big giant apple.
1: Yeah.
2: 401 east. I don't know what you're talking about here. nothing has come. Oh, that like with the face?
1: The big giant apple.
2: Like with a little face on it?
1: Yes. Oh, it's in.
2: I don't know what you're talking
1: Coburg.
2: About. I don't ever go that way. So
1: you've never seen the big giant apple?
2: I probably have like one time, but it's not something that I see often.
1: Yeah.
2: I didn't remember it was there.
1: I passed the big apple on my way to Montreal this weekend.
2: Okay, so it's like really when you're going east.
1: Yeah.
2: Okay, yeah. I don't go east for anything, so I had no idea that that was there.
1: Everyone knows someone with a cottage.
2: Yeah.
1: I don't have a cottage, but I definitely know people who have a cottage.
2: 100%.
1: And friends of friends, right?
2: And also with a pool.
1: That's the other one.
2: And a cottage.
1: Yes.
2: Right?
1: So there you go. Unspoken truce. I want you to drive past the Big Apple here before the end of the summer, Melanie.
2: I don't know where I would be going out east. I have no... The farthest east I'm going is like Ajax, and that's because I have family there.
1: That's as far... Another texter saying, go east, young woman.
2: Where am I going to go?
1: You can go to Montreal.
2: I'm not going to Montreal.
1: Yeah, no?
2: No, because then I got to deal with the Habs and my husband being like, let's go check out a game.
1: It's the off-season. You're good. This is the perfect time to go.
2: I don't think
1: to La Belle Provence.
2: I don't think I could squeeze it in my busy schedule.

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1: Psychologists say that if you are the type of person that will apologize to an inanimate object, you will have these positive traits. You ever say sorry to an inanimate object?
2: Never.
1: Not once.
2: Nope.
1: I cuss them out a lot.
2: Oh, so you don't either?
1: No.
2: I have enough trouble with animate objects.
1: People.
2: Like, I care way too much about actual people and feelings and all of that. I'm not the type of person. I've thought about this before because I do know people that do apologize to inanimate objects. Yeah. I am not one of those people.
1: No. Like I said, I cuss them out all the time.
2: Yeah.
1: I'm far more likely to yell at an inanimate object,
2: right?
1: Which we won't get into.
2: No.
1: But yeah, if you do or you know someone that does apologize to inanimate objects, they are more self-aware. They're highly conscientious. They are good at self-regulating.
2: Oh.
1: They are courteous and kind.
2: Okay.
1: And they're respectful of others. Because I guess you'd have to be all of those things if you're saying sorry to a rock.
2: I know.
1: Or a chair.
2: I wish that I understood that mindset, but I don't. I remember I had a roommate in college. We lived together, and she really cared about inanimate objects to the point where sometimes, like, I would see things like moved around like, in the kitchen, and she'd be like, well, yeah, like the salt's been in the back for a while now. I want to like put it out so that we know that it's there and we can see it, because it's just been in the cupboard. And I'm like, it's like, we know where it is. Just leave it there. And she was like, but I feel bad because we've had the pepper out, but we haven't had the salt. The salt needs to come out. I'm like,
1: wow.
2: Whoa.
1: I'm not going to lie to you. That's next level if you're worried about the pepper and the salt.
2: People do that, and they do that a lot with their stuffed animals as well.
1: Yeah.
2: That's like more of a kid thing. But I don't know, because if you collect, like my husband is a collector of hats, of records, he likes to collect things.
1: Yeah.
2: I'm sure that he makes sure that he puts some of the records he hasn't seen in a while to the front because he feels
1: bad. He's rotating the stock.
2: Yeah.
1: Okay. Like, but he's not saying sorry to them.
2: I don't know what he does on his own time. He doesn't talk to himself. But he might be in his head being like, oh, I'm so sorry.
1: Sorry there.
2: I haven't seen you in a while.
1: Mr. Record.
2: Yeah. You need to come out to the forefront or put on a hat that he hasn't worn in a while, because he's like, Mom, I feel really bad for this hat. This hat hasn't seen anyone in a long time.
1: Was that your impression of that sounds like a puppy dog.
2: Oh.
1: Oh.
2: That's my guy voice. We're getting texts.
1: Texters. Ruby saying, I do apologize if I walk into it, if it's an inanimate object.
2: See, Curtis and I have a different word for that.
1: Another texter. I rotate plates in the cupboard so they all get used fairly.
2: Yes.
1: I do that, but not because I feel like it's unfair. It's just I like to circulate my stock, right?
2: Oh, okay.
1: I'll put like my cans, like canned goods.
2: Mm.
1: You got to rotate that stock. But that's not because I'm worried about the beans not feeling good.
2: Oh, no. When it comes to food, that's different, because you need to eat your food so it doesn't go bad or go to waste. But when it comes to my plates, Curtis, and even like sheets and comforters, you know, people will like wash their sheets and put new sheets on.
1: Yeah.
2: I like to wash my sheets and then put those same sheets on my bed.
1: Okay.
2: Like, I don't...
1: You don't like rotating?
2: No, and I don't rotate my dishware either. I just use whatever's clean. Like, a lot of my dishware has never seen the light of day.
1: Oh, wow.
2: Yeah, if anything, I'm the opposite of people that apologize to inanimate objects.
1: There we go.
2: I'm like the opposite of that, I think.

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1: People are sharing things that they're very good at, but they don't talk about because it just never comes up. And they also feel like people wouldn't believe them.
2: Okay.
1: Okay. So like this one, untying tight knots. When I was a child, I tied extremely tight knots on purpose just so I could untie them.
2: I'm good as long as I get a fork.
1: That's so right.
2: You need a fork.
1: If you have nails,
2: yeah,
1: you're way better at untying knots.
2: Totally. That's why I need the fork.
1: Everybody in my family is always like, Mommy can do the untie the knots because she's got the nails.
2: Yeah.
1: I'm a 48-year-old man who can sew anything.
2: Nice.
1: That's great.
2: I kind of wish I would have paid more attention to home ec.
1: Yeah,
2: and the sewing and stuff.
1: You know what's crazy? Nobody ever taught me how to sew. I just kind of taught myself how to
2: do it. You didn't do it in home ec?
1: I don't even think I did home ec.
2: Oh, wow.
1: No, I don't think that was a subject in my school.
2: Oh, wow. No. We did home ec and shop.
1: No, I did neither of those.
2: Wow.
1: No, I just one day grabbed a needle and thread, and I was like, I got to learn how to do this. And I figured it out.
2: So it shall happen.
1: Arts and crafts.
2: Arts and crafts.
1: Guitar Hero, this person said.
2: Guitar I used Hero. To be stellar at Guitar Hero.
1: Yeah.
2: Yeah.
1: these are so random. I'm what is known as a super recognizer. I can recall faces and names at a superior level.
2: Nice.
1: What a talent.
2: I'm good with the faces. It's the names where I'm like,
1: right.
2: It's in the ether.
1: Yeah. This person says directions. I always know which cardinal direction I'm facing, even when I'm underground.
2: Which way are you facing right now, Melanie?
1: I don't know. South?
2: Nope.
1: West?
2: Yes.
1: Yeah. I knew it was one of them.
2: I had 25%
1: shot. I have a very good eye for color. Ooh. I can tell the difference between two shades that most people wouldn't notice and couldn't distinguish.
2: Ooh. I wish I had that.
1: Yeah. How about picking handcuffs? That's very random. You should be a magician.
2: Yeah. That's also, yeah, probably don't brag about that one.
1: I can hear electricity. I can tell if a circuit is closed or open and how much current is going through it.
2: Cool.
1: That is cool.
2: I mean, I have heard electricity, like especially in the winter, if you're near like one of the tall towers, you can hear it humming, right?
1: Yeah, for sure.
2: Yeah.
1: When a string comes out of sweatpants and hoodies, I can very quickly put it back with just my hands. Oh, man, I always do the old wrap it around my finger and yank it really quickly to pull it out.
2: Okay.
1: Yeah.
2: I'm not good at that.
1: Me neither. Do you have anything, like, just thinking randomly?
2: Off the top of my head, no. But we do have a texter saying, I'm pretty amazing at remembering people's birthdays. I have all of my family, so 12 to 15 aunt and uncles and probably about 30 cousins. And for the most part, I can tell you everybody's birthday within a day or two.
1: That's crazy that text just came in because that was mine. I'm so good with people's birthdays, but I'm also very interested in astrology.
2: You are.
1: But I don't know the actual day, but I always know their month. Like, if you give me somebody, I can tell you their birth month right away.
2: That's half the battle, right?
1: Yeah, and then you got like 31 numbers to choose from.
2: Unless it's February.

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1: Women.
2: Yeah.
1: They're amazing.
2: Yes.
1: They literally, I've said this a dozen times on the show.
2: Make all the people.
1: They grow every single person.
2: Yes.
1: They grow every single human being.
2: That's right.
1: And with that, of course, you go through pregnancy. There are a lot of negative symptoms that come along with pregnancy.
2: Right.
1: Because it's not easy.
2: Yeah.
1: You're literally growing a human.
2: Yeah.
1: But there are some positives.
2: Uh-huh. Okay.
1: Some positive symptoms.
2: Well, let's see if there really are, because speaking as the person that has been pregnant,
1: has grown some people,
2: I probably know a thing or two.
1: You do. That's why I was going to you as the expert.
2: Okay.
1: I was the supporting cast. You were the star.
2: I'm the expert, yeah. Okay.
1: I was just supporting cast in
2: all right.
1: the pregnancies.
2: Okay.
1: And see how many, well, everyone, get, all girls get this, a break from their menstrual cycle.
2: Yeah.
1: Wasn't that good of a positive for you?
2: No.
1: Okay.
2: I like getting my menstrual cycle.
1: Okay. A second trimester lift where during your second trimester,
2: yes.
1: you kind of got the energy back. You
2: that
1: started
2: was
1: feeling
2: it.
1: Good.
2: Oh, it's all about the second trimester. The first one is the hardest, in my opinion.
1: Yeah.
2: I think the first is the hardest because for a lot of women, they don't look pregnant yet, but
1: yeah.
2: you are having the worst symptoms.
1: Totally.
2: So you are out in public. You feel terrible. Nobody really knows why. Everyone just thinks that you're sick or miserable. And you're like, actually, I'm pregnant.
1: Growing a person.
2: Yeah. But by the second trimester, you feel way better and you start to look pregnant so you can actually enjoy it.
1: Yeah.
2: It's lovely.
1: I don't know if you experienced this, but apparently a lot of women, if they suffer from migraines during pregnancy, they get fewer to no migraines.
2: Oh, that's amazing.
1: Yeah.
2: I didn't know that.
1: The first flutters and kicks.
2: That is truly the best part about pregnancy.
1: Yeah.
2: Is feeling that movement. Yeah. I sometimes will have phantom kicks. Like I feel like.
1: Oh, really?
2: Yeah.
1: Wow.
2: And then I'm like, oh, that's probably just gas.
1: Turns out that was last night's burrito.
2: But it was such a beautiful feeling when it happened.
1: This one, I think most women do get, and you can see it. And that's just like gorgeous hair. While they're pregnant.
2: Yep. That skipped me. But I do know women that had great hair, great skin, too.
1: That was one of them.
2: Glowing
1: the glow.
2: Skin. And that's a real thing.
1: Yeah.
2: yeah.
1: And another one was gorgeous nails.
2: Yes, because the calcium, right?
1: Yeah.
2: So your nails, yeah, mine were great. And especially after I gave birth, both times my nails were thick and lush.
1: Really, eh?
2: Yeah.
1: For some, this might be a positive. For others, they're like, I don't know. But there's no other way to put it. You become bosomier.
2: Oh, yeah.
1: Or bosomy.
2: Growing body parts.
1: Yes.
2: Yeah. Yeah, I mean, sure.
1: I
2: guess that's a plus for some and a negative for some.
1: Yep. For some, an enhanced libido.
2: For some, because I think there's a lot of women that were like, don't touch me.
1: Yeah. That's. I think that's fair.
2: I want you to feel heard if that was you.
1: And finally, a lot of women really liked the productive nesting stage. Once they get into the nesting stage and getting everything ready.
2: It's the best.
1: Yeah.
2: That was the you just like brought me back. It was a really, really, really nice time. It's one of those things where I feel like when you're going through it, it is rough. But then in hindsight, you're like, wow, that was the best thing I've ever done.

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1: Maybe you didn't get a great night's sleep last night. Well, I can tell you, you can actually just trick yourself into thinking that you did.
2: Okay, great.
1: A study has found that the placebo effect does work when it comes to sleep.
2: Mm-hmm.
1: Poor quality of sleep. So this major study that they did, they had two groups, and they set them up for a sleep study, you know, got them all wired up. And they were like, we're going to let you know how much REM sleep you had last night.
2: Okay.
1: Totally made up numbers. Didn't matter how the people slept.
2: Mm.
1: They completely made it up. They said, oh, you guys, you were in like the top percentile for good REM sleep. And you guys, oh, you guys weren't that great. They then had them do activities and tasks the next day.
2: This is amazing.
1: The ones who thought that they slept good performed way better than the ones that were told that they didn't sleep great.
2: Totally.
1: So you can just trick yourself into thinking that you had a good night's sleep.
2: Yeah. Well, the thing that we need to look at sleep as well is when you're like, oh, I only got 4 hours of sleep, or I only got five. You should be like, I got 4 or 5 hours of sleep.
1: Totally.
2: That's not no sleep. That's good sleep. And chances are, because you slept less, you probably were in a deeper sleep whilst you were sleeping.
1: True, true.
2: Right?
1: So it's all, you know, you always say it's the dipsy doodle effect, right?
2: Yeah, you really do sometimes have to trick your brain like that. And honestly, Curtis, I got to tell you, this is a reason why I stopped wearing my watch to sleep.
1: Because you were just following it too much for how much you got?
2: Well, yeah, but I was also, because of what you just said, the placebo, I was basing my day on how much sleep I got.
1: Right.
2: Why? You know, like I look at my watch and be like, oh man, it's my Fitbit says I only got a 4 hour sleep. I got 20 minutes of REM. Today's going to be bad, blah, blah, blah.
1: And it sets you up.
2: Yeah. Like, why do we need to know those things?
1: Totally.
2: If they're going to have that much of an effect on how we live that day.
1: Totally.
2: You know,
1: yeah.
2: Just get rid of it.
1: Get rid of that. That's a big reason why I don't wear one too. Cause I would obsess about the numbers kind of like that. Right.
2: And I'm
1: like, oh no.
2: Oh, yeah.
1: Yeah, it's just whatever.
2: I did for a while wear it because I actually liked to see how much sleep I was getting because I was in a phase of my life where I was sleeping well.
1: Yeah.
2: But when I enter a phase of my life where I'm not sleeping as great, I'm like, I can't see it.
1: Back to the good old placebo.
2: Yeah.

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Hey, good morning. It's Kayla, and happy Saturday. You and I are going to be hanging out for the next little while. Coming up this hour, I have music from J-Lo. I have The Weeknd on the way, some TLC, Shania Twain, even Christina Aguilera. But right now, here's Olivia Rodrigo with Drop Dead on Dream.

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We officially have a new album from Shania Twain. It's her 7th studio album. It's titled Little Miss Twain. And according to her interview with People, she tells the magazine that it's a full circle artist statement that features key memories from her youth in the lyrics. In fact, she says, quote, "I've already spent all of my life processing the challenges I've had. I'm at a place where I really enjoy looking back on it with a smile." Here she is with You're Still the One on Dream. Good morning.

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Christina Aguilera is on Dream 105.7. 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

was some big news for both Ella Langley and country music. So Ella's Choosin' Texas, the song we just listened to together, has hit 15 weeks at number one on the Billboard Hot 100. So what exactly does this mean? Well, that makes it the longest running non-holiday number one by a woman with no male features. It beat the old 14-week records held by Mariah Carey with We Belong Together and Whitney Houston's I Will Always Love You. So you see, big moment for Ella and country music. It's Dream 105.7. Good morning.

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Kayla, if you've ever dreamed of owning a piece of fast food history, now is your chance, because personal belongings that once belonged to Colonel Sanders, you know, the founder of KFC, well, they're heading to auction, and I can't wait to tell you which item everybody has their eye on. And nope, it is not the famous black bow tie. 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I Knew You Were Trouble, Taylor's version on Dream 105.7.

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Here we go. If you've ever dreamed of owning a piece of fast food history, you're in luck because personal belongings that once belonged to Colonel Sanders, you know, the man behind KFC, well, they're heading to auction. And yes, that does include the famous black bow tie. It also includes his pressure cooker, watches, cutlery, an old cash register, even the commercial stove from his home. Now, his former 5,000 square foot mansion, which has been dubbed Blackwood Hall, is also up for grabs, along with the Claudia Sanders Dinner House, the restaurant that he opened after selling KFC. But the item that everybody wants to see, the item that everybody has their eye on, a 1964 day planner with a handwritten recipe that once sparked a lawsuit because people thought it actually included the Colonel's famous 11 herbs and spices. It turns out, after KFC looked at it, they said it wasn't the secret chicken recipe at all. Apparently, it was just like stuffing, something that you would make for Thanksgiving dinner. So yeah, all of those items, including a 1964 day planner, up for grabs at auction. I mean, I would love the day planner. Like, I would just love to see his notes, but I would also love the black bow tie. It's Dream 105.7.

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Good morning, it's Kayla. Not only are a lot of people loving this new artist, but they're also loving her debut track. Here's Stella Lefty with Boston on Dream 105.7. 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

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Have you heard that Pepsi now has a skincare collection? Yeah. So Glamlight has teamed up with Pepsi, and together they're coming out with this body care collection. It's a limited edition, and it's inspired by two nostalgic soda flavors. Now, the lineup features a Pepsi Wild Cherry Body Wash, and then there's also a Pepsi Vanilla Slushy Body Scrub. And this, of course, brings the brand's iconic scents into your skincare routine rather than your fridge. So the Wild Cherry Body Wash, it's infused with shea butter and this five-fruit AHA complex, and it's to help cleanse and nourish the skin. And then the Vanilla Slushy Body Scrub is this foaming sugar scrub. I mean, who doesn't love a foaming sugar scrub, am I right? And it gently exfoliates, and they say it leaves your skin feeling soft. Both products, however, are priced at $12 each US, because as of right now, they're only being sold in the States. But if they were to cross the border and come into Canada, would you have Pepsi scented body care part of your body care?

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thanks for hanging out, and I hope you get to enjoy the weekend. And if you're off on Monday, I hope you get to enjoy the extra long weekend. You and I will chat again Tuesday morning at 10. Coming up next, it's Asta, followed by Ryan Seacrest. But first, here's some Britney Spears. I'm

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Happy Saturday. It's Asta with you. And happy long weekend. What are you up to today? Text me 905-685-1057. We've got Niall Horan now on Dream.

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9: 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Officials say these incidents could have been prevented by getting a locate. Avoid risky digs and always click before you dig. 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

0: This just in from Ontario One Call. 1 in 10 homeowners hit underground infrastructure while digging last year. Officials say these incidents could have been prevented by getting a locate. Avoid risky digs and always click before you dig. It's the law.
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And if you were to win, what would you do first? I think after being responsible, paying off some debt, I would book a cottage for a couple of weeks up north, take the family, the dog, and just relax. I don't need to win a life-changing amount. I mean, it would be nice, but I don't need that much. Any little bit would help. So what would you do? Text me 905-685-1057. 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

Jesse1057, Jesse texted in about what she would do if she won the lottery. And she says she would buy a farmhouse and clear out animals that have been at shelters for a long time, giving them a nice life. And honestly, that sounds incredible. Jesse, first of all, can I please come and play with all your new animals? Because that would be my dream come true. This next band sold out a few nights at the Sphere in Las Vegas, and that show looked so cool. It's the Backstreet Boys on Dream.

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Olivia Dean, Man I Need, Dream 105.7. Coming up, we'll hear from Madonna and Felix Cartel after Charlie Puth on Dream.

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K103-1057. Hey, it's Asta. I'm about to show my age just a little bit here. The grandfather of social media is plotting a return. MySpace is coming back. The owners say it's to help reduce that fatigue from the endless scrolling and the algorithms, because MySpace is just a timeline. It's chronological. So much customization as well. I can't wait to hear profile songs again, to see those glittery GIFs that would show up. Oh, and of course, who would be in your top 8? Honestly, I'm pumped.

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8: 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Yeah, right. 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

3-1-0-5-7, Ed Sheeran has gone from Cat's Eye fan to co-writer. A dream come true for this fan. 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So eye on the prize, Eddie. 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
8: 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F to the AB. Ho! Yeah. Ho! Yeah. Ho!

Thanks for taking me along on your Saturday. If you're headed to Ribfest, keep an eye out for Kayla. She'll be on the stage today and tomorrow. And if you're heading to Canal Days tonight to see Street Pharmacy, Bedouin Soundclash, the Strumbellas, I will see you there. Give me a little wave. I'm Asta, leaving you with Robin on Dream 105.7. Bye!

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3: Thanks for plugging in to the biggest countdown around. Seacrest with you from Hollywood. And today on the show, we'll check in with Harry Styles and hear about the new album he's performing on his sold-out tour. Plus, Somber makes some serious moves with one of his multiple chart entries this weekend. Let's go. Why wait? Number 40, Pink Pony Club, Chapel Roan.
4: I

0: Pink Pony Club, Chapel Roan at number 40. 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

Pino and Loeb featuring Jordan at 38. That's Spin. All right, Shaboozey has a new album out this weekend. He calls it his magnum opus. It's a concept album inspired by Greek epics like the Odyssey, but told through a Western story about revenge called The Outlaw Sherry Lee and Other Western Tales. Here's a track from his last project, Good News, AT40 Extra. Man, what a-

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0: Just a few hits, and if you just got here, and you probably saw Justin Bieber perform at the halftime show at the World Cup Finals, but the sport that's closest to his heart is hockey. He was recently a guest announcer at the NHL Draft with the honor of presenting the number one pick for the Toronto Maple Leafs, his hometown team. And when asked what it was like to be there for the big draft, Justin said it was, quote, a dream come true. He's got 37 daisies on AT40.

Austin, that is 36. Now, Ray recently got the Sesame Street treatment when Elmo and Cookie Monster released a parody of her hit called Where Is My Lovey? We posted it up at AmericaTop40.com. Here's the original, Where Is My Husband? 35.

come home. Homesick from Jamie Fine. That one down 31 spots to land at 34. Britney Spears, one of the most legendary pop stars of all time, and a movie based on her life is in the works. It's still in the early stages, but it's based on her best-selling memoir, The Woman in Me, and Wicked director John M. Chu is set to direct it. We'll keep you posted when we have more details on that. Here's an 1840 Extra from Britney now.

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1: 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But wait a minute, isn't this...
0: Yeah, yes it is.
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0: Well, baby, I went down and got it for you.
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Espresso, Sabrina Carpenter, number 33. Hey, our pal Niall Horan is embracing his countryside with his recent performances, but he's far from a newbie when it comes to a pair of boots and a cowboy hat. He's a longtime country fan, says he can't believe he was invited to play the legendary Grand Ole Opry in Nashville. And he kept the party going with a co-headlining show with close friends, country star Thomas Rhett. Niall has a new album out in a style that's all his own. One of the tracks right here, Tastes So Good, 32.

0: Lady Gaga and Bruno Mars hanging at 31.
1: Coming up next.
0: Well, Taylor is just ahead with the first of her three hits this week. Plus, Noah Kahan falls off with The Great Divide, making room for our only debut. This.
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4: So, thinking back over the last few years, Ed Sheeran has hinted at retiring from music after he releases a specific series of projects, but he just made a big career change that means he's far from hanging it up. After 15 years with Warner Music Group, he's signed a new deal with Interscope Records, and the exact terms have not been disclosed, but we hear it's a long-term agreement with multiple albums from Ed Sheeran. Here he is with Martin Garrix now, Repeat It, number 30.

acting were a major part of their formative years. She goes on to say that playing a role in so many people's childhoods is a title she wears with honor. But now she's got new music with a single that could land on this chart soon. Here it is, Mature, 1840 on the Verge track.

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0: Benson Boone rockets ahead 11 spots. It's our fastest riser of the week. Hang on.
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slipping 4 to 25 back to friends. That's somber. All right, the Canadian Country Music Association Awards have been announced, and an AT40 artist leads the pack with the nominations. Cameron Whitcomb is up for 7 awards, including the biggest category of the night, Entertainer of the Year. We'll find out how many trophies he takes home at the ceremony this September. He could make it back to the countdown with his latest single, Quitter. It's an AT40 on the Verge track.

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0: Dominic Fike inches up a spot with his quadruple platinum single. 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

0: 22.
1: Ryzen 3 to 23. Run to you, Tyler Shaw. So let me get back to Post. Since releasing his album F1 Trillion, Post Malone has embodied the country vibe and almost always wears a cowboy hat with Wrangler jeans, even at his headline performance at the World Cup Finals. But during his set, he sang an unreleased track from his next project, and fans were surprised to hear a return to his former sound of hip-hop-inspired pop music. The track is called Chrome Heartbreaker. 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

the same. Stateside, Pink Panthers and Zara Larsson up 4 to number 20. Seacrest with you. So Gracie Abrams named her new album Daughter from Hell because she thought she was brutal to her parents when she was growing up. But when her mom heard the title, it brought her to tears. Gracie said she played the title track for her mother over the phone, and she was overcome with emotion, which Gracie says is a great sign because that means she's doing her job as a songwriter. Here's one of the tracks that's going to make her parents very proud. Hit the Wall, 19, AT40.

number 18, Teddy Swims, Mr. Know-It-All. So let's talk about Ray making her new single called Click Clack Symphony with legendary composer Hans Zimmer. So it makes sense that the song was inspired by a sound. She said the track is about the sounds that high heels make and the times in our lives when you need close friends or family to pull you out of the darkness. Here's the song they made together, Click Clack Symphony, at 1840 on The Verge track. Did you-

She'll be alright. No riding shining armored knight. She will save herself this time. And in fact, tonight, she did confirm. The cold never lasts, my darling. It just teaches the heart how to

0: featuring Hans Zimmer, Click Clack Symphony. That's on the verge of making this chart.
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0: We are inside the top 20. Harry Styles in the middle of his Together Together World Tour with a run of shows in Mexico City starting this weekend. We'll hear from Harry about the new music he's playing at those residencies all over the planet. First 17, Zara Larsson, Midnight Sun.

0: Midnight Sun, Zara Larsson. That is 17. Let's get back to Harry Styles. His fourth solo album, Kiss All the Time, Disco Occasionally, released back in March, and it marked a shift in his sound to an EDM-inspired dance pop style. When we caught up with Harry, he told us that he wrote new songs hoping to give people a reaction they don't normally get after hearing an album. Take a listen.
1: I think lyrically and stuff, and just with the album in general, I think a lot of the time it's kind of with the listener, it's like, okay, take my hand, I'm going to tell you all about my experiences. And what I hope this album is like, I'm encouraging you to have your own experiences, and I'm kind of going, having these experiences is amazing. You should go do that as well. And I'm going to like be here with you, kind of making the music for you to have experiences. But I feel like it's a lot less about, here's exactly what I did in my life, this is like a what's happening in my life, and more like kind of a commentary on like the joy that I found by experiencing different things. And therefore, I think it would be a positive thing for you to go do that as well.
0: And here he is with one of the singles from that new album, American Girls, number 16.

Ariana Grande. 15, Hate That I Made You Love Me. Now, Netflix is planning a live K-pop Demon Hunters global concert featuring performances from Huntrix, but details for the shows still under wraps. They expect cities and dates and ticket sales to be announced later this year. They, Huntrix, with Golden at 14.

0: It's AT40 with Huntrix at 14.
1: Coming up next.
0: So as we look forward, Alex Warren climbs up a couple more with his sixth top 40 hit and some upward momentum for One Republic. That is next.
1: AT40 is back in a sec.
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0: 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One Republic needs your love.

Alex Warren, Fever Dream, number 12. Hey, Somber says there's more than one way to interpret his new single, My Body Isn't Ready. He hopes it means different things to different people. The lyrics can be taken as a metaphor, or they can be taken literally as a description of how Somber has perceived his own identity for pretty much his whole life. So listen close to this one and think about what it means for you. My Body Isn't Ready. It's an AT40 on the Verge track.

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0: Sienna Spyro rises a notch, plus Alex Warren with the number one song from a year ago this week and still inside the top 10. This.
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